Saxophonist Jim Snedero from an album titled Live at the Deerhead Inn, Yesterdays, with Orrin Evans at the piano, bassist Peter Washington, and drummer Joe Farnsworth, opening this hour of Jazz Force. Hi, I'm your host, John Hill,

Music from drummer Jerry Gibbs and his Thrasher Dream Trio. That is the name of the band, the Thrasher Dream Trio. Thrasher is a nickname that Jerry Gibbs picked up over the years. And his Dream Trio consists of himself along with pianist Kenny Barron and bassist Ron Carter. We heard them do The Shadow of Your Smile. Ahead of that, it was vocalist Rebecca Dumain, along with her dad, pianist Dave Miller, and his trio, from an album called Someday, Someday. That was Samba de mon cœur qui bat, or The Samba of My Beating Heart, from Rebecca Dumain. And we began that set with a tango from the Shapiro 17. That is the name of the band, performing the music of composer John Shapiro. Shapiro 17, the album is called Human Qualities. Tango, the name of that tune, featuring baritone saxophonist Matt Hong. I'm John Hill. We're listening to jazz. Guitarist Larry Coryell with Westerly Wind.

a tune called A Little Bass and Drums, straight out of the Motor City, from Detroit native drummer Galen McKinney and her band. Zoot Suit Funk is the name of her album, with Ibrahim Jones there on bass. The clarinetist was Raphael Staten, and vocally and on drums, Galen McKinney. Preceded by Danilo Perez, pianist Danilo Perez from his album Panamunk, with the tune Hot Bean Strut, featuring two drummers, Jeff Tane Watts and Terry Lynn Carrington, with Avishai Cohen on bass. And it was trumpeter Charlie Sepulveda to start the set. Charlie Sepulveda and his band The Turnaround, from an album recorded live at Dizzy's Club Coca-Cola at the Jazz at Lincoln Center complex. The tune was called Cherry Pink and Apple Blossom White from Charlie, given quite a novel arrangement, along with Norberto Ortiz on saxophone. The pianist was Eduardo Zayas, with bassist Gabriel Rodriguez, drummer Francisco Alcala, and on congas, Nicholas Cozaboom. Charlie Sepulveda to start the set. I'm John Hill. We're listening to jazz.

0: That's music featuring George Shearing at the piano, a Sam Jones tune called Bittersweet, with John Lethem on bass and Danny Osborne on drums, originally released from an album called A Vintage Year with Mel Torme, Mel sitting out on that one. And we heard Bags and Train, the title track from an album by Milt Jackson and John Coltrane, to start that set. I'm John Hill. Thanks for joining me. I'll see you later.
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From the album Basie and Beyond, the Quincy Jones Sammy Nistico Orchestra, with a tune titled Out of the Night, with Paul Jackson Jr. on guitar, that was Hubert Laws on flute, and it opens this hour of jazz. I'm your host, John Hill.

Saxophonist Zoot Sims. Zoot Sims and the Gershwin Brothers is the title of the disc. And of course, that was Summertime, along with Oscar Peterson at the piano, guitarist Joe Pass, bassist George Mraz, and drummer Grady Tate. Before that, Betty Carter. Betty Carter from her album titled It's Not About Melody, with Once Upon a Summertime. That one with Mulgrew Miller at the piano, Christian McBride on bass, and Lewis Nash was the drummer. And we began the set with saxophonist Joe Farrell from an album titled Joe Farrell Quartet, the tune Follow Your Heart, a John McLaughlin composition, and we heard John McLaughlin there on guitar, along with Jack DeJohnette on drums, bassist Dave Holland, and pianist Chick Corea. Joe Farrell Quartet at the top. I'm John Hill, and we're listening to jazz. From drummer Vanderlei Pereira, this is the title track from

Red Top, courtesy of King Pleasure, along with Betty Carter there again on one of her earliest recorded performances, with Charlie Ferguson on tenor sax, Eddie Lewis was on trumpet, the pianist was Ed Swanston, with Peck Morrison on bass and drummer Herbie Lovell, or was that be Lovell? Let's say Herbie Lovell, that sounds good. Red Top, it comes from an album called The Bebop Singers, with King Pleasure along with Eddie Jefferson and John Hendricks as well appearing on this record. And we began the set with Straight No Chaser, done by the composer Thelonious Sphere Monk. Thelonious Monk with tenor sax man Charlie Rouse, bassist Larry Gales, and drummer Ben Riley. We're listening to jazz

0: My Little Anna, done for us by the Scott Hamilton Quartet from an album called Danish Ballads and More. Jan Lundgren at the piano, Hans Beckenworth was the bassist, and Christian Leith on drums. Before that, guitarist Aaron Strassner's quartet with music from the album Haymarket Station. That was Django Unchained, with Kevin Lloyd on the Hammond B3, Michael Benson on bass, and Andrew Ray on drums. And we began that set with music from pianist Christian Sands from the album Be Water. That was the title track, with Yasushi Nakamura on bass and Clarence Penn on drums. I'm John Hill. Thanks for joining me for jazz. I'll see you later.
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2: For generations, jazz has tried to unravel the mystery of Charles Buddy Bolden, whose bold, fiery horn lines helped change the course of music history. By the turn of the century, Bolden was celebrated as the king of New Orleans music. Drawing on the city's rich mix of sounds, he reshaped them on the cornet, playing by ear and improvising with unmistakable style. His improvisational fire just set him apart. Sadly, Bolden's reign was short-lived. At just 30 years old, he was committed to an institution. But it was during that time the music he helped create found its name, jazz, and quickly spread across America and around the world. 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

There is a very old song taken in a very new direction from Emmett Cohen. The song is called Dardanella. It goes back to 1919. Emmett Cohen includes that piece on his recording Future Stride. Emmett at the piano, Russell Hall on bass, and Kyle Poole on drums. We have music from the Keystone Trio coming up in just a moment. In just a second, actually. Hello there. You're listening to Jazz with Dave Schwann. Thank you so much for joining us. Always a pleasure to bring you this great music. We do hope things are going well for you and yours. Do be careful out there and enjoy the music. Here is the Keystone Trio, featuring John Hicks on piano, George Maratzis on bass, and Idris Muhammad is on drums. This is from their recording Heartbeats, and the opening cut. It's called Speak Low.

The Keystone Trio, the trio taking its name from the Keystone Corner, a club that sadly is no longer with us, that was in San Francisco for many years. John Hicks here on piano, George Moratz on bass, Idris Muhammad drums. Speak Low from their recording Heartbeats. Here's one more piano trio for you, led by Monty Alexander.

gray skies are going to clear up. Put on a happy face. Monty Alexander and his trio. That is from a recording called The Good Life. Monty Alexander playing songs associated with the one and only Tony Bennett. This is a great recording with great players here, of course. Monty at the piano, Lauren Cohen on bass, and George Flutis on drums. And you're listening to Jazz with Dave Schwann. Let's go back to February of 1963. Carnegie Hall is the scene for the Dave Brubeck Quartet. This is from a great concert, the Dave Brubeck Quartet live at Carnegie Hall, one of my favorite recordings by the famous quartet.

Ted at that time. Of course, Dave on piano, Paul Desmond on alto sax, Eugene Wright on bass, Joe Morello on drums. From one of their more laid-back, reflective moments in this concert, here is Dave Brubeck's tune, Southern Scene.

The Dave Brubeck Quartet from February of 1963 in concert at Carnegie Hall. And a tune Dave called Southern Scene. Dave said that Fats Waller was a big influence on him when he was a young man, and it rather shows there. Of course, Dave at the piano, Paul Desmond on alto. What beautiful playing from Paul Desmond. That's to be expected. He was one of the best. And Eugene Wright on bass, Joe Morello on drums, the famous quartet from the 1960s, from their concert at Carnegie Hall. You're listening to Jazz with Dave Schwann. We have a lot more to come. Please stay aboard. Thank you. Here is pianist Rich Pellegrin.

Rich Pellegrin at the piano from his recording Solitude and Improvisation No. 1, the first of 25 improvisations on this recording. Well, after hearing the Dave Brubeck Quartet a couple minutes ago and hearing Dave's own music, Southern Scene, the name of the tune, let's hear one of his best-known tunes, Blue Rondo a la Turk, this from Walter White in the BBXL Ensemble.

How about that? A big band version of Blue Rondo a la Turk. Music by Dave Brubeck. The arranger, trumpeter Walter White. That was Walter with his BBXL ensemble. It's from the recording BBXL. And we heard Walter soloing on trumpet, Gary Shunk on piano, and Michael Deese soloing on trombone. You're listening to Jazz with Dave Schwann. Here is the Lewis Nash Quintet. This was recorded at sets at Corey Weed's Cellar Jazz Club in Vancouver in September of 2011. The title of the album is The Highest Mountain, taking its name from the Clifford Jordan tune. But we're going to hear a beautiful piece of music by James Williams called Arioso.

0: Thank you for James Williams' Arioso.
1: That's drummer Lewis Nash giving us the name of the tune, Arioso, recorded at Corey Weed's Cellar Jazz Club in Vancouver in 2011. Lewis at the drums, Rainey Rosnes piano, Peter Washington bass, Jimmy Green on sax, and Jeremy Pelt on flugelhorn from the recording, The Highest Mountain. Here's Claudio Roditi from his recording, Freewheelin', for the most part dedicated to the music of Lee Morgan, but we're going to hear Dizzy Gillespie's A Night in Tunisia.

0: Claudio Roditi from his recording Freewheelin', dedicated to the music of Lee Morgan. However, that was Dizzy Gillespie's Night in Tunisia. Claudio on trumpet, Andres Boyarski and Nick Brinola, soprano saxes, Mark Soskin on piano, Buster Williams on bass, and Chip White on drums. Great rendition of Night in Tunisia.
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0: generations, jazz has tried to unravel the mystery of Charles Buddy Bolden, whose bold, fiery horn lines helped change the course of music history. By the turn of the century, Bolden was celebrated as the king of New Orleans music. Drawing on the city's rich mix of sounds, he reshaped them on the cornet, playing by ear and improvising with unmistakable style. His improvisational fire just set him apart. Sadly, Bolden's reign was short-lived. At just 30 years old, he was committed to an institution. But it was during that time, the music he helped create found its name, jazz, and quickly spread across America and around the world. Thanks for listening and celebrating the music with us here at WRCJ.
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Music from vibraphonist and composer Ben Gillis, who has written a lot of music over the past few years. That tune called From Your Perspective. It's from his recording called Dare to Be, along with Ben on vibes, Nate Radley on guitar, Bruce Harris on trumpet, Ugana Okegwo bass, and Jason Tiemann on drums. Very fine quintet, led by vibraphonist Ben Gillis. We have another very fine quintet, led by guitarist Dave Stryker, coming up in just a second. Hi there. You're listening to Jazz. I'm Dave Schwann. How you doing? Hope things are going very well for you and yours. Thank you for joining us. Dave Stryker up next from his recording Baker's Circle and his tune called El Camino.

Dave Stryker with his tune El Camino from his recording Baker's Circle with Dave on guitar. Walter Smith III on tenor sax, Jared Gold organ, McClenty Hunter on drums, and on additional percussion, Myra Casales. Percussionist Bobby Sanabria is the special guest on this next cut, with a trio led by pianist David Childs. Brian Torf is here on bass, Greg Burrows on drums. This is from David's recording called Child's Play, and a tune called Gaviota.

from a recording called Child's Play by pianist David Childs. The tune called Gaviota, which means seagull. We heard David at the piano, Brian Torf on bass, Greg Burrows, the drummer, and special guest percussionist, Bobby Sanabria. You're listening to Jazz with Dave Schwann. Up next, a wonderful salute to the music of piano master Kenny Barron. In fact, Kenny is the pianist on this recording. Saxophonist Greg Abate put together this 2-CD set called Magic Dance, the music of Kenny Barron. With Greg and Kenny, Desron Douglas is the bassist, Jonathan Blake on drums. Here's one of many beautiful pieces by Kenny Barron. It's called Sonia Braga.

The music of Kenny Barron. Kenny Barron at the piano in that quartet. The group actually led by saxophonist Greg Abate, who we heard on soprano sax. The tune is called Sonia Braga from Magic Dance, the music of Kenny Barron. This is a great two-CD set with Greg and Kenny, Desron Douglas bass, Jonathan Blake on drums. By the way, Greg not only plays soprano sax on this recording, he also plays alto, tenor, and baritone sax and flute, sometimes multi-tracking himself, and does it very, very well, too. Music of Kenny Barron on Magic Dance. You're listening to Jazz with Dave Schwann. A lot more jazz to come. Please stay with us. Thank you for joining us. We hope you can stay with us because we have Miles Davis coming up in just a couple minutes. A cut from Kind of Blue. First, here is a cut from Harry Allen's recording called Harry Allen Plays Ellington Songs. Get ready for this. It don't mean a thing if it ain't got that swing.

It Don't Mean a Thing. Harry Allen sax, Peter Washington bass from Harry Allen plays Ellington songs. Miles up next from Kind of Blue and Freddie Freeloader.

Miles from Kinda Blue and Freddie Freeloader. Wynton Kelly, the pianist there, with Cannonball Adderley on alto, John Coltrane tenor, Paul Chambers bass, Jimmy Cobb on drums, and Miles out front on trumpet. This is the only cut on Kinda Blue on which Wynton Kelly appears as pianist. The other cuts feature Bill Evans. And here is Bill Evans with guitarist Jim Hall from their recording Intermodulation, with a tune written by someone who played not only with Miles in the late 60s, but Cannonball Adderley in the early 1960s, Joe Zawinul. From Intermodulation, here is Bill Evans and Jim Hall with Joe Zawinul's Angel Face.

Well, you just want that to go on forever, don't you? Angel Face, the music by Joe Zalvanul. The performance, Bill Evans at the piano, Jim Hall guitar. That's from their recording from 1966 called Intermodulation. I say one of the great collaborations between two great musicians of that time. Intermodulation, the name of the album, from Bill Evans and Jim Hall. You're listening to Jazz with Dave Schwann. Our thanks once again for joining us. And up next, a salute to Cannonball Adderley, a celebratory CD called Jubilation from alto saxophonist Jim Snedaro and trumpeter Jeremy Pelt. This was done to observe Cannonball Adderley's 90th birthday. Here's a piece by bassist Sam Jones. It's called Del Sasser.

0: Del Sasser. Music by bassist Sam Jones. It's included on the recording Jubilation, celebrating Cannonball Adderley, an observance of Cannonball Adderley's 90th birthday anniversary, from alto saxophonist Jim Snodaro, trumpeter Jeremy Pelt, David Hazeltine piano, Nat Reeves bass, Billy Drummond drums.
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2: Outer space has inspired composers from Haydn to Holst to John Williams, but two composers, Alexander Scriabin and Sun Ra, believed they were extraterrestrial. Scriabin began his career as a composer of charming little piano vignettes. In 1902, at the age of 30, a personality change led him to leave Russia, abandon traditional tonality, and write in a brilliant, visionary manner that foreshadowed the avant-garde of the 20th century. Later works channeled mysticism and eroticism with titles like Toward the Flame, and markings such as With a Voluptuousness Becoming More and More Ecstatic. His personal journals revealed he believed he was God, and that his magnum opus, Mysterium, a multimedia extravaganza set in the foothills of the Himalayas, incorporating dance, light, smells, and colors, would cause the end of the world. Scriabin died in 1915. Hermann Blount, a.k.a. Sun Ra, was a year old. Pianist, composer, and jazz visionary Sun Ra claimed to have arrived on Earth from the planet Saturn. He formed the Sun Ra Orchestra, an influential, extraordinary band featuring spectacular theatrics. Band members dressed in eye-catching costumes evoking Egypt and outer space, and concerts included flashing lights, dancers, wild improvisations, and even flamethrowers. Sun Ra kept his music locked in a safe. Like Scriabin, he believed that if wrongly performed, the world would come to an end. Scriabin and Sun Ra occupied opposite ends of the 20th century, but shared a common link. Their music was truly out of this world. At WRCJ, we pride ourselves on presenting masterworks, whether they're classical or jazz. 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

That goes back to 1983. Bobby Watson, actually billed here as the Robert Watson Sextet. The recording called Jewel, the tune by Bobby Watson, To See Her Face. Bobby on alto sax, Mulgrew Miller, the pianist, Steve Nelson on vibes, Curtis Lundy on bass, Marvin Smitty Smith on drums, and Dom Umromao with additional percussion. Hi there, you're listening to Jazz with Dave Schwann. Very nice to have you with us, and very nice to bring you the great American music we call jazz. Woody Shaw is up next with Kirk Leitze at the piano. Steve Turre is here on trombone. Ray Drummond on bass. Carl Allen on drums. From the album called Imagination, here is You and the Night and the Music.

Woody Shaw's Quintet from 1987, You and the Night and the Music, from the album called Imagination that was originally out on a very enterprising and wonderful jazz label called Muse Records, M-U-S-E, and then reissued on an equally enterprising, wonderful label called 32 Jazz. We took the cut from that 32 Jazz reissue. Woody Shaw on trumpet, Kirk Lightsey on piano, Steve Turay on trombone, Ray Drummond bass, and Carl Allen on drums. Woody Shaw with You and the Night and the Music. You're listening to the music, the great American music we call jazz. Dave Schwann here. Our thanks again for joining us. And up next, the Uptown Jazz Tentet, a 10-piece group. This is from their recording called What's Next? Here is Kenny Barron's tune, Voyage.

The music of Kenny Barron, the tune called Voyage, done by the group the Uptown Jazz Tentet. That's from their recording called What's Next? Four soloists here, Adam Birnbaum on piano, James Burton III on trombone, John Irabagon on tenor sax, and Aaron Kimmel on drums. You're listening to Jazz with Dave Schwann, and a tribute up next now to Harold Mayburn, actually the trio here, led by bassist Leon Lee Dorsey. Harold Mayburn is at the piano with Mike Clark on drums. This recording was done in July of 2019, just a couple months before Harold Mayburn passed away. The recording is called Thank You, Mr. Mayburn. We'll hear Leon Lee Dorsey on bass, getting us started on Errol Garner's classic, Misty.

An American classic, of course, Errol Garner's Misty. The Leon Lee Dorsey trio there, Leon on bass, Harold Mayburn on piano, Mike Clark on drums. From the recording, Thank You, Mr. Mayburn, as we mentioned. This was made in July of 2019, just a couple months before Harold Mayburn passed away. A very appropriate tribute to the great Harold Mayburn. You're listening to Jazz with Dave Schwann. Thanks once again. Please stay with us. A lot of great music ahead.

There is piano virtuoso Jesus Chucho Valdez. That is from his recording called Lukumi, piano solo, in his piece called At Jessica. Two sax players lead the quintet we're about to hear next. Frank Basile is here on baritone, Sam Dillon on tenor, with Jeb Patton on piano, Mike Karn the bassist, and Aaron Kimmel on drums. It's from their recording Two-Part Solution, and a tune by saxophonist George Coleman. It's called 5-4 Thing.

The Frank Basile, Sam Dillon Quintet with a tune by George Coleman called 5-4 Thing, indicating the time signature in which it was written. 5-4 might be a little reminiscent of Paul Desmond's Take 5, because that's in 5-4 also. At any rate, Frank Basile is here on baritone sax, Sam Dillon on tenor, Jeb Patton on piano, Mike Karn on bass, and Aaron Kimmel on drums. You're listening to Jazz with Dave Schwann and pianist and composer Shami Royston up next from her recording Beautiful Liar and the opening cut to this CD, Sunday Nostalgia.

Jimmy Royston with her tune Sunday Nostalgia. And a nice tune it is. It's from her recording Beautiful Liar. Jimmy on piano, Jaleel Shaw on soprano sax, Josh Evans trumpet, Yasushi Nakamura on bass, and Rudy Royston on drums. Well, if you enjoyed that as much as I did, and we hope you did enjoy it, you will like this also. Larry Fuller and his trio, and Stevie Wonder's Overjoyed.

You cannot possibly go wrong with that. A gorgeous rendition of Stevie Wonder's Overjoyed. It's from the recording Overjoyed from pianist Larry Fuller and his trio. With Larry, Hassan Shakur on bass and Louis Nash on drums. Great stuff on here, including music by Oscar Peterson, also Ray Bryant, and a tune made famous, of course, by Nat King Cole, Mona Lisa, all from Larry Fuller on Overjoyed. Here's trombonist Ben Patterson and his tune, Easter Waltz.

0: trombonist Ben Patterson from his recording Push the Limits, his tune called Easter Waltz. With Ben on trombone, Chris Ziemba piano, Paul Henry bass, Todd Harrison drums, and before that, Larry Fuller with Overjoyed.
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0: Walking by flashlight at 6 in the morning, my circle of light on the gravel swinging side to side. So begins a poem written by poet laureate Ted Kooser from a set of 100 short poems he authored in 2001 about the healing power of his pre-dawn winter walks through the Nebraska countryside as an antidote to cancer treatment. Those little snippets found their way to composer and bandleader Maria Schneider, who suggested them to soprano Dawn Upshaw as material for their 2013 recording with the Australian Chamber Orchestra. Schneider, a protege of Miles Davis's arranger Gil Evans, had never written for a string chamber orchestra, and Upshaw typically performs on the Metropolitan Opera stage, not the jazz bandstand. But the two friends trusted one another enough to embrace the challenge of working outside of their respective comfort zones. The result was Winter Morning Walks, a 2014 multiple Grammy Award-winning recording. Schneider and Upshaw brilliantly paint the beauty of the Nebraskan prairie in this song cycle by marrying Kooser's words with the shimmering colors of Schneider's orchestration and Upshaw's divine voice. Winter Morning Walks is a testament to their friendship, mutual respect, and ability to seamlessly unite classical music with jazz by harnessing the healing power of nature with music. At WRCJ, the healing power of music is our mission. I'm Krista Grix, thanking you for your support.
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Dave Stryker and his trio joining forces with saxophonist legend Bob Mincer to record this recording, Groove Street. We just heard the composition Code Blue. Thank you so much for joining me during this hour. You're with D. Alexander. More great music coming up just for you, so stay with me. This is Jazz.

Chicago's own Alyssa Allgood from her latest recording, From Here. We heard her composition, No Good. And I'm so happy and so proud of her and so proud to call her a friend of mine as well. One of Chicago's great vocalists, and she has with her Jeffrey Keyser on piano, John Patitucci bass, Kendrick Scott drums, Greg Ward on saxophone. And right before that, we heard from Walter Smith III from Return to Casual. He's on tenor along with Taylor Eichste piano, Matt Stevens guitar, Harish Raghavan bass, and Kendrick Scott on drums here as well. Kendrick is working quite a bit, and likely so because he is a phenomenal musician. We heard the composition Quiet Song. Let's continue with Tower of Power, Sparkling in the Sand.

On trumpet, that's Mr. Chad McCullough from his recording The Charm of Impossibilities with Larry Cohut. Bass, John Irabagan tenor, John Deitmeyer drums, and we heard Chad McCullough's composition, Yet Distant Stairs. And right before that, we heard from John LaBarbera and his big band from the recording Grooveyard with his composition, My New Summer Samba, featuring Pat LaBarbera on tenor, Ryan Kerbeley trombone, and Joe LaBarbera on drums. Let's continue with a wonderful compilation that I found of four of my sheroes, Billie Holiday, Ella Fitzgerald, Lena Horne, and Sarah Vaughan. And we're going to take a listen to Lady Lena, Prisoner of Love, with the Teddy Wilson Orchestra, recorded September 16th, 1941.

0: Muhammad Jamal from Chicago Revisited, John Hurd on bass, Yoron Israel on drums, recorded live at Joe Siegel's Jazz Showcase with Blue Gardenia. And you've heard it right here with me, Dee Alexander. This is Jazz.
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3: The rhythm section's job is to turn time into the time, and the time is called swing. In a four-beat measure, the bass presides over one and three. Let's see. One, two, three, four. One, two, three. James Trillo on the guitar is going to show us that though he plays on all four beats, he presides over two and four. Two, one, two, three, four, one, two. So we got our one, two, three, four going.

0: 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And the bass and guitar are responsible for making sure that the drummer doesn't rush or drag. There it is. Unlegislated division of power. And when it's balanced, it feels so good you have to join in. It still has a lot to teach us.
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Steve Million on piano from his recording, What I Meant to Say. We heard the composition Blue Lizard with Steve Cardenas guitar, John Sims bass, Ron Vincent drums from Origin Records. Hey, how you doing? You're with D. Alexander. Hope you're well. I'm feeling fantastic. So happy you decided to hang out with me during this hour of music. Great things in store just for you. So kick back and relax, and let me serenade you with this great music. So stay with me. This is jazz.

The Reed Hoisin Project. Beautiful rendition of Tad Dameron's On a Misty Night, also the title of the recording. And right before that, we heard the legendary alto saxophonist Charles McPherson on his Smoke Sessions debut, an inspired new recording, Reverence, dedicated to Barry Harris. We heard the composition Ode to Barry. Let's continue with the music of singer-songwriter Heidi Martin from her recording Gifts and Sacrifices. And this is her third recording since 2012. She upholds the aphorism, you can't join the throng until you sing your own song. Let's take a listen to her composition entitled Memphis.

on alto, that's Mr. Bobby Watson from back home in Kansas City. Beautiful rendition of I'm Glad There Is You, supported by Cyrus Chestnut on piano, Curtis Lundy bass, Victor Jones on drums. Right before that, the Grand Dame, Miss Betty Carter. Every time she was in town, if I wasn't working, I was right there with note, paper, and pen taking notes. She was something else, from her recording and the title track, Look What I Got. And I had an opportunity to meet the gentleman. As a matter of fact, we did a gig together, Mr. Michael Bowie on bass. Such a sweetheart, along with Lewis Nash, also a good friend of mine, on drums, and Stephen Scott on piano. Let's continue with Miss Jill McCarron and her trio with Vincent Herring and Randy Brecker from her recording, Jen, the Whisperer.

0: The voice of Pierre L. Chambers from his recording, Shiny Moments. We heard the composition, Lonely Girl. And he is the bass player, Paul Chambers' son. Very, very nice. Thank you so much for tuning in. If you have any questions or comments, please reach out to us at jazznetwork@wfmt.com. 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Until we are together again, please take good care of yourself. You're with Dee Alexander, and this is Jazz.
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2: Paganini, the 18th century violin virtuoso, concertized on a Guarneri violin that he affectionately named My Cannon Violin due to its powerful sound. He bequeathed the violin to Genoa, Italy, where it is considered a national treasure. After 9/11, in solidarity with New York City, Genoa invited jazz violinist Regina Carter to give a concert with the Cannon. She was the first African-American and jazz musician ever to do so. Carter, a Detroit native and Cass Tech alum, began studying Suzuki violin at the age of 4. But at 16, she heard the jazz violinist Stefan Grappelli at a concert, and it changed the course of her life. She vowed that she would play jazz on the violin, too. Her determination paid off. Today, Carter, like Paganini, is a violin virtuoso. A jazz violin virtuoso, winning a MacArthur Fellowship in 2006 for marrying her conservatory training with jazz improvisation. Carter accepted Genoa's invitation, giving 2 concerts with the Cannon, one in Genoa and the other at Alice Tully Hall. The experience was both petrifying and exhilarating, given the history and value of the Cannon. In spite of some reservations by her record label, she was determined to record a CD on the Cannon, featuring her virtuosity as both a classical and jazz musician. Entitled After a Dream, the recording truly was a dream come true for this visionary Detroiter.

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That's Aaron Dill on piano from his recording, The Vagabond. We heard his composition, Kaleidoscope Road, and he's supported by Paul Sakivi bass, Gregory Hutchinson on drums on the Mac Avenue label. Thank you so much for joining me during this hour. Here with D. Alexander, great things in store for you, classics as well as new music. So please stay with me during this hour. Thank you for tuning in. This is Jazz.

Eric Alexander, alto saxophone with strings, from the recording A New Beginning, along with David Hazeltine, John Weber, and Joe Farnsworth, with strings arranged and conducted by Bill Dobbins on that wonderful arrangement of Embraceable You. Right before that, we heard from bassman Clark Summers, Lens, from his recording Intertwine, with his composition Invisible Arrow, supported by Jeff Bradfield tenor, Chris Madsen also on tenor, Matt Gold guitar, and Dana Hall on drums. Let's continue with the Queen, Dinah Washington, Stairway to the Stars.

0: the legendary Jaco Pastorius from his self-titled recording with his composition, Portrait of Tracy. Thank you so much for joining me during this hour of music. Had a great time sharing it with you. 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Look forward to hearing from you. Thank you for listening. You're with Dee Alexander, and this is Jazz.
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From his album Second Impression, saxophonist Eric Alexander with Jenny's Dance to open this hour of jazz for us. Hi, I'm your host, John Hill.

with Alan Harris, Kate's Soul Food. Ahead of it, it was Eddie Harris, saxophonist Eddie Harris, unrelated to Alan, at least as far as we know, with the tune Giant Steps from an anthology album called Artist's Choice, the Eddie Harris Anthology. Eddie actually put together this anthology his own self, and he says he did Giant Steps primarily out of ego, but he didn't want to do it like John Coltrane did it, so he did it with a 2-4 Latin beat. Eddie Harris, accompanied there by Richard Abrams at the piano. Of course, Mual Richard Abrams, one of the founding members of the AACM, the Association for the Advancement of Creative Musicians. Richard Abrams at the piano with Rufus Reed on bass. Billy James was the drummer, and Marshall Thompson, the percussionist, originally from an album called Eddie Harris Sings the Blues from 1972, a very nice version of Giant Steps to start the set. We are listening to jazz. I'm John Hill. Here is saxophonist Marcus Strickland from an album titled People of the Sun. Marcus Strickland and his band Twilife with the tune Lullaby.

The album is called Classicon, that is Chaka Khan. We heard there doing a tune written by another Chicagoan, Oscar Brown Jr.'s Hazel's Hips, Chaka Khan with the London Symphony Orchestra. Ahead of that, we heard the Stephen Fifekey Big Band. Kinetic is the name of the album. Stephen plays piano, conducts, and composed that tune called Midnight Beat, featuring Alexa Tarantino on saxophone. Stephen Fifekey, Big Band. And we began that set with the Crusaders, the Jazz Crusaders, as they were known then, from a Best Of collection. The tune was The Freedom Sound, written by the keyboardist who we heard there, Joe Sample, along with Wayne Henderson on trombone, Styx Hooper on drums, Wilton Felder on saxophone, along with Roy Gaines on guitar, and Jimmy Bond was the bassist. Came originally from an album called The Freedom Sound, the Jazz Crusaders opening the set. I'm John Hill. We're listening to jazz.

0: Guitarist Wes Montgomery from his Down Here on the Ground release with the tune Going On to Detroit. That was Hubert Laws on flute, Herbie Hancock at the piano, drummer Grady Tate, bassist Ron Carter. Ahead of it, we heard from saxophonist Greg Dudzinski. Gregory Dudzinski's album is called Beautiful Moments. We heard Dexter's Laboratory with Chris White at the piano. Kelly Sill was the bassist and the drummer Jeff Stitely. And we began that set with a trio consisting of bassist John Patitucci, drummer Vinny Colaiuta, and Bill Cunliffe at the piano. The tune, Wayne Shorter tune, Anna Maria, to start that set. The album simply titled Trio. I'm John Hill. It's been my pleasure. Thanks for stopping by. It's always nice to have you along for another hour of jazz. I'll see you later.
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2: There's a delightful story about the time that Igor Stravinsky visited the renowned jazz club Birdland in New York. Charlie Parker was on the bandstand, unfazed by the musical genius sitting in front of him. Without bothering to glance at Stravinsky's table, Parker ripped into his signature tune, Coco, at lightning speed, and without missing a beat, quoted the Firebird Suite. Stravinsky roared with delight when he heard his music played by the jazz master, and in his exuberance, spilled his drink on nearby patrons. Did this really happen? Who knows? But there's no denying that these geniuses, as different as they were, had a connection. Paris was bursting with creativity in 1910 when Stravinsky arrived to compose for the Ballet Russe. His masterworks from this period, the Firebird Suite, Petrushka, Rite of Spring, secured his position as a great composer of the 20th century. By pairing the folk melodies of his native Russia with syncopated barbaric rhythms, Stravinsky created a new musical language. The Rite of Spring, which debuted only 16 years after the death of Brahms, spoke the musical parlance of the 20th century, and when Parker heard it, it spoke to him.
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4: Good Morning, I'm Jay Wagner. Welcome to Thursday. We begin with some film music. Here is music from the 2005 film Pride and Prejudice, Dario Marianelli, the composer, and we have Jean-Yves Thibaudet playing the piano.

Music from the 2005 film directed by Joe Wright, his version of Jane Austen's celebrated novel Pride and Prejudice, starring Keira Knightley. That's Dawn from Pride and Prejudice. Dario Marianelli's music with Jean-Yves Thibaudet playing it on the piano. It is a Thursday morning, and today the birth date of the great jazz pianist George Shearing, born on this date in 1919. Today is the 105th anniversary of his birth. English composer John Ireland, born on this date in 1879. And the soprano Kathleen Battle, born on this date in 1948. Some other birthdays, too, that we should mention. Annie Oakley, the Wild West entertainer, born on this date in 1860. Alfred Hitchcock, the director, born on this date in 1899. And Buddy Rogers, the band leader and actor, born on this date in 1904. We have for you right now one of the string symphonies by Felix Mendelssohn, the symphony number 10 in B minor. Lev Marquez here, and the new Sinfonietta of Amsterdam.

Felix Mendelssohn, in his teenage years, beginning when he was 12 years old, wrote a series of symphonies for strings only. Later on in life, he didn't think they were very good. He put them aside, didn't include them in his catalog of numbered symphonies, but he didn't discard them. So I guess he felt that they were worthy enough to some extent. And I certainly enjoy playing them for you. String Symphony No. 10 in B minor, Lev Marcus and the New Sinfonietta of Amsterdam. Music next of Josef Suk, Czech composer. In addition to being Antonín Dvořák's pupil and son-in-law, Suk was professor at the Prague Conservatory and was for 41 years the second violinist of the Smetana Quartet, performing in more than 4,000 concerts. The fantastic Scherzo in G minor by Josef Suk, Joanne Folletta here, and the Buffalo Philharmonic Orchestra.

0: If you're going to have a scherzo, make it a fantastic one. The Fantastic Scherzo in G Minor, Opus 25, music of Joseph Suk from 1903, Joanne Folletta, and the Buffalo Philharmonic Orchestra. Take a look at our weather forecast for today. Well, mostly sunny. Should be nice today. No rain in our forecast for today. High 84. 64 the low temperature tonight under cloudy skies. The sunshine back with us tomorrow on Friday. 80 the projected high temperature, and sunshine on Saturday. A little cooler, 78 degrees.
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0: 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You know why?
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0: Two with the Works, not to be confused with the original working title of our program, Just a Couple of Jerks. No, we decided to, you know, clean it up a bit. 313-474-1474. Well, see for yourself, Saturday and Sunday at 10 a.m. right here on the radio. Taking a look at today in history, Spanish forces defeat the Aztec Indians and conquer Mexico City and the state in 1521. William Gray patents the coin-operated telephone on this date in 1889. Are there any left anywhere on the planet today? And the first taxicabs begin operation in New York City in 1907. We've got music of Mozart here, the Quintet for Strings number 5 in D major with the Amadeus Quartet with violist Cecil Aronowitz.

Mozart's music, a quintet for strings, number 5 in D major, the Amadeus Quartet plus 1, and the plus 1 in this case, the great viola Cecil Aronowitz. In another hour of classical music, you can hear music of Johann Strauss Jr., music of Johann Sebastian Bach, Vladimir Ashkenazi playing the music of Chopin, and the music of Pablo de Sarasate with Tianhua Yang. Now, all of that is possible, not guaranteed. 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

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Thanks.

Music of Johann Strauss Jr., and that's the Artist's Life Waltz, Kunstlerleben. And we had the ORF Symphony Orchestra, the Orchestra of the Austrian Broadcasting Corporation, and Peter Goth. Good morning. I'm Dave Wagner. Today is International Left-Handers Day. Did you know that about 12% of the world's population is left-handed? Also, southpaws, as they are called, are usually better at multitasking. Scientists believe this is because right-handed people tend to look at the individual parts of a problem, while left-handed people look at the whole problem at one time. Left-handed people tend to be more creative, and some people, this is funny, have a phobia of left-handed people. It's called sinistrophobia. Sinistro meaning left, and phobia meaning fear. So don't fear. Left-handed people are very nice indeed. And you can, you know, buy them a cup of coffee that they can drink with their left hand. There was a April Fool's joke a couple of years ago where the Burger King restaurant chain said that for one day only they had a special on left-handed Whoppers. So, which is, you know, it really makes sense here to eat one of those burgers today on Left-Handers Day. It's the International Left-Handers Day, by the way. Kind of a left-handed compliment, I guess. Johann Sebastian Bach's music, Sleepers Awake, Walküre auf, originally one of the Schubert chorales, the New Symphony Orchestra of London, and Raymond Agault,

Music of Johann Sebastian Bach, originally a choral prelude for organ, Sleepers Awake, Walket Auf. And we oftentimes play the orchestral version by Leopold Stokowski. But that one was done by English composer Sir Granville Bantock, the man that gave us the Celtic Symphony for strings and six harps. In his spare time, he made that arrangement. The New Symphony Orchestra of London and Raymond Agault. Osvaldo Yallo right now, and we have music from The Man Who Cried. This is called Close Your Eyes. La Pieta and Angel Dubois.

Music from a movie that starred Johnny Depp and Christina Ricci. That is from the film called The Man Who Cried. Osvaldo Golyap wrote the music. Angel Dubow and La Pieta played it for us here on the radio. We have very, very many different recordings in the library of Chopin's piano music, but I often sometimes come back to this complete set, and I can tell, obviously, that I love Vladimir Ashkenazy's playing. From CD number 8 of the complete Chopin piano works, the Waltz in A-flat major, opus 34, number 1.

Giving Friedrich Chopin his due, the Waltz in A-flat major, Opus 34, number 1, pianist Vladimir Ashkenazy. Some dreamy music here on the radio, La Rêve, The Dream, music of Pablo de Sarasate, who was one of the greatest violinists of his era. Composers wrote works for him, including Camille Saint-Saëns and Max Bruch and Edward Lalo and Dvorak. He also wrote a number of pieces for himself. So there was no waiting. This is The Dream, La Rêve. Tianhua Yang, the violinist, and the Navarra Symphony Orchestra, and Ernest Martinez Izquierdo.

I guess it's okay for me to play some dreamy music for you. I mean, we're just about 45 minutes away from our morning snooze alarm, so after that, there is no dreaming. I mean, we're back to the reality of it all, right? But that's the dream, La Rêve for violin and orchestra by Pablo de Sarasate. The Navarra Symphony Orchestra, this was an ensemble founded by Sarasate himself. So I guess it's only fitting they play his music. Ernest Martinez Izquierdo, the conductor in that particular recording, and pianist Tianhua Yang. WRCJ in Detroit, we say good morning to the Detroit chapter of the American Guild of Organists. 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It's been called the King of Instruments, and Beethoven called organists the greatest of all virtuosos. The AGO is a national organization, and the Detroit chapter is one of the largest in the country, first founded in 1910. 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Less than 1 year remains to protect this outstanding national heritage and public recreation opportunity. 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Want to give a special shout-out to the American Guild of Organists Detroit chapter, who, along with the Ann Arbor chapter of the American Guild of Organists, great supporters of WRCJ. They have been for years, and they underwrite Sunday Morning Baroque with Suzanne Bona every Sunday morning between 6 and 10 a.m. Music of Joaquin Rodrigo, now excerpts from a collection of orchestral pieces called Soleriana, based on harpsichord pieces by Padre Antonio Soler. So the tip of a hat from one Spanish composer to another. Enrique Batiz here in the Royal Philharmonic Orchestra.

Soleriana. No, it has nothing to do with sunshine. Music by Joaquin Rodrigo, based on harpsichord pieces by an earlier Spanish composer and priest, Padre Antonio Soler, who lived between 1729 and 1783. Soleriana, the Royal Philharmonic Orchestra, and Enrique Batiz. And we've got Cecile Lacade front and center to play the piano. She's in the spotlight here with Andre Previn and the London Symphony Orchestra, the third movement, the presto, from the Piano Concerto No. 2 in G minor.

0: WRCJ-FM and HD1 Detroit, Camille Saint-Saëns' music. The third movement, the finale from the Piano Concerto No. 2 in G minor, the Opus 22 of Camille Saint-Saëns. Cécile Lacade, the pianist, André Previn, and the London Philharmonic Orchestra. Upcoming, we've got music. Eric Kunzel is here with the Cincinnati Pops Orchestra and Georges Bizet. Guitar music, a Bach played by Sharon Isbin. And don't worry if you're having trouble getting going today on this Thursday. We got the cure for that. Our morning Sue's alarm with the Detroit Concert Band and Leonard B. Smith.
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Music of George Bizet, and we had the sweet number one from Carmen, Music of Bizet with Eric Kunzel and the Cincinnati Pops Orchestra. Good Thursday morning to you. I'm Dave Wagner. I got some musical birthdays today. George Shearing, great jazz pianist from London, blind at birth. I loved how Shearing just took everything in stride. He was once asked, have you been blind all your life? And he said, not yet. That's a good way to look at it. John Ireland was born on this date in 1879. And soprano Kathleen Battle, born on this date in 1948. Hey, just think, if she had been married to pianist Emmanuel Axe, she would be Kathleen Battle Axe. But that never happened, so it's a good thing I didn't bring it up. We've got the Prelude for Lute in C minor, music of Bach, played here by guitarist Sharon Isbin.

How sweet it is. Music for lute, the prelude for lute in C minor. BWV catalog, $9.99. Music of the big guy, Sharon Isbin, played the guitar. Well, we've got lots to do today, don't we? On this Thursday, August the 13th. I know I do. I've got a whole afternoon of goofing off after this radio program here this morning, which takes, as you know, a lot of energy. So let's stock up, shall we? Time for our morning Sousa Limelight now.

The Detroit Concert Band and Leonard B. Smith, one of the finest bands in all of the land. Music from 1917, the Naval Reserve March. Actually, the Boys in Navy Blue and Great Lakes were alternate titles that Sousa used for this march, which she wrote while in charge of the Navy Band Program at the Great Lakes Reserve during World War I, dedicated to the officers and men of the Naval Reserve. And the second half of the march was based on the current song, Blue Ridge, I'm Coming Back to You. Also, there was another song, Boomerang, I'm Coming Back to You. That's a different tune. Detroit Concert Band, Leonard B. Smith, they're going to bring them back here tomorrow morning for another Sousa Alarm on the radio. Right now, music for the Royal Fireworks, arranged for brass. Music of Handel, played here by the Canadian Brass.

music with the Canadian Brass, that music for the Royal Fireworks. And we've got music next of Sir Arthur Sullivan from 1885. This is the Overture to Mikado, Sir Malcolm Sargent, and the Pro Arte Orchestra.

0: Music of Sir Arthur Sullivan and the overture to a comic opera in 2 acts, The Mikado, or The Town of Titipu, a ninth of 14 operatic collaborations between Arthur Sullivan and Mr. W.S. Gilbert, opened in March of 1885 and ran at the Savoy Theater for 672 performances, the second longest run for any work of musical theater, one of the longest runs of any theater piece up to that time. And by the end of 1885, it was estimated that in Europe and America, at least 150 companies were producing the opera. And Sir Malcolm Sargent, the Pro Arte Orchestra, they dropped by this morning to play the overture here for us on the radio, 90.9 FM.
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0: Good morning, I'm Dave Wagner. Hey, let's go to the movies, shall we? Music from a 1998 romantic comedy period film directed by John Madden that starred Gwyneth Paltrow, Joseph Fiennes, Jeffrey Rush, Colin Firth, Ben Affleck, and Judi Dench. Shakespeare in Love. And we have Eric Kunzel and the Cincinnati Pops Orchestra.

Music from that 1998 romantic comedy period film Shakespeare in Love, which became one of the highest grossing films of 1998, which surprises me, well, quite frankly, because there's no car chases in there at all. Kind of surprising. I don't think Shakespeare actually ever owned a car, mostly public transportation during his lifetime. That's In Love from Shakespeare in Love. Stephen Warbeck's music, and we had Eric Kunzel there and the Cincinnati Pops Orchestra. I did mention earlier today the birth date of the great jazz pianist George Shearing. Today is the 105th anniversary of his birth. He was born on this date in 1919, lived a long and illustrious career of 91 years. Songs and sonnets after Shakespeare. This is Live With Me and Be My Love. Wayne Marshall, the pianist, the Cambridge Singers, and John Rutter.

Today we remember the great jazz pianist and composer George Shearing, and that's Live With Me and Be My Love from Songs and Sonnets from Shakespeare, the K-Bird Singers with John Rutter and pianist Wayne Marshall. Well, while we're in our Shakespearean mood here, let's see, we had music from Shakespeare in Love, that 1998 romantic comedy period film, and then Songs and Sonnets from Shakespeare by our birthday composer George Shearing, born on this date in 1919. Let's conclude with a ballet music from Act 3 of Macbeth by Verdi. Verdi, by the way, was a big fan of Shakespeare, and besides Macbeth, Otello, and Falstaff, he also considered doing The Tempest, Hamlet, and Romeo and Juliet. Ricardo Muti here, and the new Philharmonia Orchestra.

0: WRCJ-FM and HD1 Detroit. Well, that concludes our little mini set of music inspired by Shakespeare, concluding there with the ballet music from Act 3 from Macbeth, Giuseppe Verdi's music, Riccardo Muti, and the new Philharmonia Orchestra. And now on to another hour of classical music together with the music of John Ireland. He's also celebrating a birthday today. Itzhak Perlman and Vladimir Ashkenazi play the music of Brahms. And we also have some movie music. Well, actually, music not from the movies, but you'll have to sit in front of a screen and play your video games to have this music by Koji Kondo. 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
2: 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We're going to do a musical journey through four unforgettable Italian films, La Dolce Vita, Life is Beautiful, Malena, and one of my favorites that I have not yet covered on the show, Il Postino. Don't want to miss it. That's the soundtrack. 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

Music of the English composer John Nicholson Ireland, born on this date, August 13th, 1870. And I think probably best known for his choral motet, Greater Love Hath No Man, and for the hymn tune, Love Unknown. There is the epic march by John Ireland from 1942, and we had Eric Kunzel and the Cincinnati Pops Orchestra. Yes, he had a long and illustrious life, too. Lived until June of 1962. Good morning. I'm Dave Wagner here with the music on this Thursday morning, Left-Handers Day, International Left-Handers Day. Did you know that 12% of the world's population is left-handed? That's right. That means that 88% of us are right-handed, which is the reason why almost everything is made from a right-handed person's perspective. And only about 1% of the people in the world are ambidextrous, although I think there is penicillin for that now. Here is the Sonata Movement in C Major, the Scherzo by Johannes Brahms, and we have Itzhak Perlman, the violinist and pianist Vladimir Ashkenazy.

Sonatensatz, which means sonata movement, a little scherzo there by Brahms. It's Itzhak Perlman, the violinist. Vladimir Ashkenazy played the piano. He was an 18th century cello virtuoso, besides being a composer, Luigi Boccherini, and a 21st century cello soloist and virtuoso, Russ Popple, who happens also to be a conductor, leading the London Festival Orchestra of Simpatico there with Boccherini, the Symphony No. 20 in B-flat major.

Thank you, Luigi. Luigi Boccherini, his symphony number 20 in B-flat major, Russ Popple and the London Festival Orchestra. Well, we had the birth date celebration there for English composer John Ireland. Today, the birth date of Koji Kondo, who is a Japanese composer and a senior executive at the video game company Nintendo. Koji Kondo, born on this date in 1961, best known for his contributions for the Super Mario and the Legend of Zelda series, with his Super Mario Brothers theme being the first piece of music from a video game included in the American National Recording Registry. Yeah, Kondo was hired by Nintendo in 1984 as its first dedicated composer, and he's still working, still gigging today. Senior

officer at its entertainment planning and development division. We've got music from The Legend of Zelda and the London Philharmonic Orchestra and Andrew Skeet.

The first Legend of Zelda video game was released in 1986 and starred a young boy named Link who had to rescue the Princess Zelda because, quite frankly, she couldn't do it on her own. Koji Kondo wrote that music. It's his birthday today. He's 65 years old. He is a Japanese composer and a senior executive at the video game company Nintendo. Andrew Skeet there and the London Philharmonic Orchestra. The Divertimento, number 11 in D major. This is the first movement, and it's the Molto Allegro, and Helmut Müller-Bruehl and the Cologne Chamber Orchestra.

0: Musica Mozart, the first movement of the Divertimento No. 11 in D major, with Helmut Müller-Bruhl and the Cologne Chamber Orchestra, right here on the radio, 90.9 FM.
1: 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Another eventful season starts on September 19th with the Bachtet. For more information on next season's concert series, gpmchurch.org or 313-882-5330.
0: 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Less than 1 year remains to protect this outstanding national heritage and public recreation opportunity. 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Haley Taylor is here this morning at 10 o'clock. She'll have great music for you on the radio, beginning with the Hebrides Overture, subtitled Fingalske Musica Mendelssohn, with the Vienna Philharmonic Orchestra. She also has your box lunch today. Music from the Concerto in F Minor for violin and orchestra with Anne Akiko Myers, the violin soloist. That's Haley Taylor this morning at 10, right here on the radio. La plus quillante, which means slower than slow, or as slowly as possible. Claude Debussy's music for piano, arranged here for orchestra. We've got the San Francisco Symphony Orchestra and Michael Tilson Thomas.

Hey, don't you wish sometimes, as the Firesign Theater used to say, you wish someone could turn on a little stopping power? Le plus quillant, as slowly as possible, or slower than slow. Kind of like watching paint drying. Claude Debussy's music from Masterpieces in Miniature, originally for solo piano, San Francisco Symphony Orchestra, and Michael Tilson Thomas. Variations on America. This is music of Charles Ives. And it is arranged for orchestra here by William Schumann, who happened to go to the concert with E. Power Biggs, dedicating the orchestra organ at L's Tully Hall at Lincoln Center. And Biggs played Ives' Variations on America that he wrote for the organ and was so taken by it that the next day he went to the library at the Juilliard School, where he was president, and checked out the score and then orchestrated. It's probably William Schumann's best-known work, even though he didn't write it originally. Variations on America, Arthur Fiedler here in the Boston Pops Orchestra.

0: Music from 1891 by Charles Ives, originally for solo organ. Schumann's orchestral version dates from 1963, after he heard E. Power Biggs play it at the dedication recital for the organ at Alice Tully Hall at Lincoln Center. Variations on America, Charles Ives music, Arthur Fiedler there, and the Boston Pops Orchestra on WRCJ-FM and HD1 Detroit. We've got another hour of classical music that we can enjoy together. Let's say we got the English Chamber Orchestra here, the Berlin Philharmonic Orchestra, piano soloist Sviatoslav Richter, and a bit of Bach with the English Concert and Trevor Pinnock. 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Established as a student chapter at the University of Michigan in 1969, the Ann Arbor AGO presents free programs throughout the concert year. 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
0: Good morning. I'm Dave Wagner. We begin this hour of music with selections from the Peer Gynt Suites numbers 1 and 2. Music of Edvard Grieg, incidental music that he wrote for a play by Henrik Ibsen. And we have Raymond Leppard here in the English Chamber Orchestra.

There's the band, the English Chamber Orchestra, and Raymond Lepard, selections from the Peer Gynt Suites numbers 1 and 2 by Edvard Grieg. Take a look at our weather forecast for today, for this Thursday, and you're going to like it. Mostly sunny today, a high of around 84 degrees. Mostly cloudy tonight, a low 64. Sunshine for tomorrow as we wrap up this work week, a high of around 80. And Saturday's looking good and a bit cooler, too. Mostly sunny on Saturday and a high 78 degrees. Here is one of the movements here of the Piano Sonata number 27 in E minor by Beethoven with pianist Sviatoslav Richter.

Music of Beethoven, the second movement there of his piano sonata in the key of E minor. Most piano sonatas are in 3-4 movements, and this one just has 2. And this second movement, he wrote in the score in German, Nicht so geschwind und sehr singbar vorgetragen, which I often say to myself, you know, not too swiftly and conveyed in a singing manner. Sviatoslav Richter played the piano for us there in that recording. 90.9 FM, WRCJ. 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

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So thanks again. We are going to dance right now. The Dance of the Blessed Spirits from Orpheus and Eurydice, Music of Gluck, with Karlheinz Zoller and the Berlin Philharmonic Orchestra and Herbert von Karajan.

They were happy and they were dancing. Dance of the Blessed Spirits from Orfeo and Erudis, music of Gluck, with Catherine Zoller, the flute player in the Berlin Philharmonic Orchestra, and Herbert von Karajan. Time to conclude with the music of Johann Sebastian Bach, and this Brandenburg Concerto No. 5 in D major has as one of the solo instruments the harpsichord, where the harpsichord player really, even among the other soloists, the flute player and the violinist, it's the harpsichord player that really gets to show his stuff in an extended sort of cadenza in the first movement, especially. Brandenburg Concerto No. 5, and we have Trevor Pinnock himself playing the harpsichord, Lisa Posnosiak, the flute player, Simon Standage, the violinist, and the English Concert.

WRCJ FM and HD1 Detroit. The English Concert. Simon Standage, the violin soloist. Lisa Bosnosiak playing the flute. Trevor Pinnock playing the harpsichord. The Brandenburg Concerto No. 5 in D major, of course, by the big guy, Johann Sebastian Bach. I'm Dave Wagner. Thank you for listening this morning. More great music coming your way here on the radio. Haley Taylor, Midday Music, Peter Wharf, 2 p.m., The Drive Time Elixir, Exploring Music at 6, Jazz at 7. I'll see you tomorrow morning, 5 a.m., right here on the radio.

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1: Well, good morning and welcome to Midday Music. I'm Haley Taylor. It's Thursday, the 13th of August. Thanks so much for tuning in today. We're going to start with quite the adventure as we're going to travel a little bit, which is exactly what Mendelssohn did when he was 20 years old and he took a trip to Scotland. That trip gave him the idea for this next piece of music, which is a piece that I love. It's the Hebrides. He traveled by boat to an island off of Scotland's west coast and visited the enormous sea cave known as Fingal's Cave. I guess the trip was miserable as Mendelssohn had gotten seasick, but the place itself stayed with him. He sent his family the opening bars of what would eventually become this overture, saying the music would show them how the Hebrides had affected him. It's a gorgeous piece of music, one that I really love to start the day with. So this is the Vienna Philharmonic Orchestra, conducted by Christian Thielemann, performing Mendelssohn's The Hebrides or Fingal's Cave.

0: What a nice way to begin the show today with a romantic bit of travel. The idea began during Mendelssohn's 1829 trip to Scotland and his visit to Fingal's Cave. It's one of the early 19th century's important examples of a concert overture that stands completely on its own. No opera required. Mendelssohn's The Hebrides, also known as Fingal's Cave, performed by the Vienna Philharmonic, conducted by Christian Thielemann. We have another composer who loved to paint certain scenes of his travels, although this next piece really comes from him looking into the past and taking music of the past. Respighi is on the way. Stay tuned.
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0: In 1932, Ottorino Respighi had already written two suites of ancient airs and dances, taking music by Renaissance and early Baroque sources and rebuilding it into a modern orchestra. This suite number three was the last of the series. And this time Respighi stripped things down. Instead of the large orchestra he'd often used, he scored the entire suite just for strings. And again, the source material reaches back several centuries. Respighi drew on lute and guitar music associated with composers like Jean-Baptiste Bessard and Ludovico Roncalli. But he wasn't trying to make a historically accurate reconstruction. This is old music from the 20th century perspective. Here's Francesco Lavecchia conducting the Orchestra Sinfonica di Roma, and music of Respighi's Ancient Airs and Dances, Suite No. 3.

Ancient Airs and Dances, Suite No. 3 by Ottorino Respighi. Music performed by Francesco Lavecchia, conducting the Orchestra Sinfonico di Roma. A project that Respighi began 15 years earlier, taking music originally written for instruments like the lute and the guitar and translating it into the language of the modern orchestra. Some more storytelling on the way with this next piece by Dvorak. After returning home from the United States, he wrote four symphonic poems based on ballads by a Czech poet. The Golden Spinning Wheel is one of them. However, the story is very dark. A king falls in love with a beautiful young woman, but her stepmother and stepsister murder her and substitute the stepsister as his bride. A magician eventually restores this young woman to life, and the evidence comes from a magical golden spinning wheel, which tells the king exactly what happened. Quite the tale, which you're going to hear now in this musical performance by the Janáček Philharmonic Orchestra. This is Dvořák's Golden Spinning Wheel.

0: Written as one of Dvorak's four orchestral ballads based on the poetry of a Czech poet, Karel Erben, it marked a late career shift towards myths and fairy tales, programmatic music, a direction that eventually would lead to his opera, Rusalka. That was The Golden Spinning Wheel by Antonín Dvořák, performed by the Janáček Philharmonic Orchestra. Okay, on the way, we have Handel, and we also have Vivaldi, and we also have Piazzolla. We've got Richard Rodney Bennett coming up, and then your box lunch. So stay tuned as we continue on with your midday music here on WRCJ.
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2: As a freelance harpist, I've spent decades crisscrossing Metro Detroit. 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
0: I'm Haley Taylor. It's midday music, just about 11 o'clock, and we're going to begin with Handel and his Concerti Grossi Opus 6. Now, there's 12 of them in this Opus 6. It's a remarkable burst of work during the fall of 1739, completing the entire set in about a month. They were intended for performance during his London concerts and published the following year. And the whole idea is built around contrast. A small group of players steps out from the larger string ensemble and then folds back into it. Handel was looking back to the model of Corelli, whose own Opus 6 concertos had been enormously influential to him. Today we're going to hear number 11, which is especially interesting because Handel was recycling again. Much of it had already appeared in his organ concerto in A major, and he's just reworking that material for strings, something that Bach was very famous for. Here's the Academy of St. Martin in the Fields, conducted by Sir Neville Mariner, performing Handel's Concerto Grosso in A major, number 11.

0: Handel wrote the Opus 6 collection in 1739, producing all 12 concertos in roughly 5 weeks. Concentrated return to the concerto grosso tradition established earlier by Corelli. Handel's Concerto Grosso No. 11 in A major, performed there by the Academy of St. Martin in the Fields, conducted by Sir Neville Mariner. Music not of Corelli, but of Vivaldi coming up next, so stay tuned to hear one of his concertos in D major.
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2: Hi, I'm Dave Wagner. Isn't it true, as you get older, you can't believe how fast time passes? 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
0: Vivaldi's Concerto in D was originally written not for guitar, but for lute. It probably dates from the 1730s and is associated with Vivaldi's connections to Count Johann in Bohemia. The original scoring places the flute alongside two violins, a relatively intimate ensemble rather than a large orchestra. And there's an obvious reason it works so well on guitar. The lute had largely disappeared from the concert stage by the 20th century, while the classical guitar occupied similar territory. So we're going to hear that arrangement, which is edited by a soloist, Sharon Isbin. Isbin's also the soloist in this recording, as she joins the Zurich Chamber Orchestra, all conducted by Howard Griffiths. This is Vivaldi's Concerto in D.

Vivaldi's Concerto in D, with Sharon Isbin as the guitar soloist, with Howard Griffiths conducting the Zurich Chamber Orchestra, a piece that began its

life as a lute concerto in the 18th century. And the guitar version comes from the 20th century, a musician who helped to bring early plucked string repertoire to the modern classical guitar. That's Emilio Puyo. But again, music there arranged and performed by Sharon Isbin. We're going to look ahead in this next piece of music to a season that is far ahead of us. And some of you may not be ready to talk about this season, but it's the season of winter. However, I promise things are not going to get too cold, as this is Winter in Buenos Aires. It comes from Astor Piazzolla's Four Seasons from Buenos Aires. It's not entirely similar to Vivaldi's Four Seasons, as Piazzolla didn't originally conceive these as a single four-part cycle. They were actually written separately between 1965 and 1970 for his own ensemble. And as you can guess from the four different movements, there's four different seasons. But today we're focusing on the winter movement, which is one of my favorites of the set. But if you have not heard Four Seasons of Buenos Aires, you should listen to all of it. Just listening to the winter movement today, it's performed by the Simón Bolívar Youth Orchestra of Venezuela. This is music of Astor Piazzolla.

Laura St. John as the violin soloist today with the Simón Bolívar Youth Orchestra of Venezuela. That was Winter and Buenos Aires, music of Astor Piazzolla. Piazzolla wrote that movement in 1969, and only later was it grouped with the three other pieces to create the cycle we now know as the Four Seasons of Buenos Aires, a favorite piece of mine. If you haven't listened to the whole thing, you should. Coming up next, Richard Rodney Bennett. He had one of those careers that doesn't fit neatly into a single musical category. He studied with Pierre Boulez in Paris. He wrote concert music and operas and scores for very well-known films, Far from the Madding Crowd and Murder on the Orient Express. He was also an accomplished jazz soloist. Today, we have a piece of music that brings some of those worlds together. It's called Memento. Bennett wrote the Concerto for Flute and Strings in 1983. We're going to hear it performed by flute soloist Alexa Still, joining the New Zealand's Chamber Orchestra. This is Memento by Richard Rodney Bennett.

Bennett wrote the concerto in 1983 for Susan Milan and dedicated it to the memory of jazz pianist Pat Smythe. It's a useful reminder of Bennett's broad musical life. He was a concert composer, a film composer, and a working jazz soloist all at the same time. That was Memento, performed by flute soloist Alexis Still and the New Zealand Chamber Orchestra. Speaking of film music, we've got a really fun episode of The Soundtrack coming up, so don't miss out on that. It's on a Sunday at 6 o'clock. That's when new episodes air. If you missed our Alfred Hitchcock episode, you can listen to it right now on the website, wrcjfm.org. 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Repeats of The Soundtrack air Saturday at 6 here on WRCJ. In the meantime, we got to get to your box lunch, which is coming up in just a moment, so stay tuned. 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The Soundtrack is heading to Italy. We're going to do a musical journey through four unforgettable Italian films, La Dolce Vita, Life is Beautiful, Malena, and one of my favorites that I have not yet covered on the show, Il Postino. You don't want to miss it. 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
2: I'm Haley Taylor. It's Midday Music. Thanks so much for tuning in on this Thursday, the 13th of August. We're hitting the halfway point here. 2 hours in, 2 hours to go. And as it's the halfway point, it's lunchtime. And so it's time for Box Lunch. Now, this largo has had more than one life. It comes from Bach's Harpsichord Concerto in F minor. But scholars believe Bach was recycling earlier concerto material when he assembled the work in Leipzig. And we have another version of this particular movement. Bach used essentially the same music, featuring solo oboe, as the opening sinfonia of his Cantata 156. So arranging the largo for violin isn't entirely foreign to Bach's own practice. He routinely moved music between instruments and reused pieces when another occasion called for them. Very thrifty composer, very smart. Today's soloist, Anna Kiko Myers on the violin with the English Chamber Orchestra. This is the largo from Bach's Concerto in F minor.

Your box lunch for the program today, the Largo from Bach Concerto in F Minor, heard there in an arrangement for violin and orchestra. Anna Kiko Myers was the soloist, joining the English Chamber Orchestra. From a name that we know very well, Musica Bach, to a name we hear not nearly as often as Handel, Maurice Greene. But the two composers occupied much of the same musical world in 18th century London. Greene was born in 1696 and eventually accumulated some of Britain's most important musical jobs. He was the organist at St. Paul's Cathedral, the organist of the Chapel Royal, professor of music at Cambridge, and beginning at 1735, the master of the king's music. And yet we don't know him as well as Handel, isn't that interesting? This overture comes from Phoebe, a pastoral stage work Greene completed in 1747. It was probably performed by the London's Apollo Society sometime in the late 1740s. Today, it's a modern recording with Gary Clark leading the Baroque Band and the overture to Maurice Greene's Phoebe.

The Overture to Phoebe by Maurice Green, performed by the Baroque Band, led by Gary Clark. Green completed that piece in 1747, by which point he was the master of the King's Music, the 18th century predecessor of today's master of the King's Music. Music of Green here on WRCJ. Well, let's get dramatic. Why not? At the end of Wagner's Das Rheingold, the gods finally have their new home, Valhalla. But Wagner makes it pretty clear that this apparent victory is already going wrong. You see, I'm going to try to explain this as short as I can because these operas are quite intense. There's four of them all together in this ring cycle. And at this point, we have Wotan, who's kind of like the Zeus character in this tale. He's taken the gold from Albrecht. Albrecht has cursed the ring that's made from this gold. And that curse has already caused one death. Now, there's another goddess named Erda who has warned Wotan that the ring will eventually bring about the downfall of the gods. And yet, here they go, marching across the Rainbow Bridge into Valhalla. Underneath that celebration, we have the Rhine Maidens, who can still be heard mourning their stolen gold. Wotan ignores them. The unresolved problem will occupy Wagner for another three operas. This is really just the beginning, Das Rheingold. I hope that was a good setup, that there's a lot to take in with these operas, but the music itself is gorgeous. It's the Buffalo Philharmonic performing the entry of the gods into Valhalla from Wagner's Das Rheingold.

0: That's the conclusion to the first opera of Wagner's four-part Ring cycle, four different operas, telling quite the tale that really set up Star Wars and even Lord of the Rings, these mythical creatures who are fighting over a ring of gold. Wotan, who's taking this gold from Albrecht. Albrecht has a curse put on the ring. And then the goddess Erda warns Wotan that the ring will eventually bring the downfall of the gods, and it does. But not yet. This is just the first opera, Das Rheingold, and you heard the entry of the gods into Valhalla, performed by Joan Folletta during the Buffalo Philharmonic Orchestra. A really gorgeous piece of music, as Wagner has established the conflict within this opera will eventually destroy everything. If you haven't checked out these operas, you definitely should. A lot of interesting music here, and literally not just the tale of these operas inspiring Star Wars, but the music itself. Wagner gave each character their own melody, which John Williams later used in the Star Wars series. So a lot of interesting connections there for music of Wagner, but we've got music of Schubert coming up in just a moment, so stay tuned for that as well.
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0: Here's a piece of music with a question mark attached to Schubert's name. The introduction, variations, and finale is thought to date from around 1824 and was originally written for piano four hands. But there's a problem. Schubert's manuscript is lost, and the piece didn't appear in print until 1860, more than 30 years after his death. That was enough to make 19th century scholars question whether Schubert actually wrote it. Modern editions of the catalog have also classified it as among the doubtful works of Schubert. So we'll attach an asterisk to this piece of music, but we're going to listen to it anyways. It's an arrangement today for cello and piano with Alexander Hulshoff on the cello and Andreas Frolik at the piano. This is Schubert's introduction and variations on an original theme.

Music attributed to Franz Schubert, but we're not exactly sure if he wrote it. We lost the original manuscript, so we think it's him, but we're not positive. The introduction and variations on an original theme performed by Alexander Hulshoff on the cello and Andreas Frolik on the piano. On to a lighter piece of music now. Before we head into your midday Mozart, we have music of Camille Saint-Saëns. This is the Carnival of the Animals.

0: 14 movements, each one giving us a different creature, or occasionally a joke about another musician. There are lions, hens, tortoises, an elephant, kangaroos, an aquarium, birds, and eventually the swan. But Saint-Saëns worried that this musical joke might damage his reputation as a serious composer. He allowed private performances, but he prohibited publication of nearly the entire work during his lifetime. The only exception was the Swan, which became popular on its own. And yet, when it did eventually get published, it became quite popular. Oddly enough, one of the most well-known pieces from Saint-Saëns' catalog. I don't know if he would love that now, but what are you going to do? Music of Camille Saint-Saëns, The Carnival of the Animals, performed in a chamber version with René Cauchon and Gauthier Cauchon and their ensemble. What a fun way to finish out this hour, but we're not done with the show just yet. We have Midday Mozart on the way. The 1 o'clock hour is the last for midday music. We also have Fanny Mendelssohn and Augustine Berlioz coming up, so stay tuned.
1: After his business venture failed in 1817, Anthony Philip Heinrich found his true calling in the untamed American wilderness of Kentucky, a fundamental inspiration to his music. A self-taught violinist, Heinrich was a true visionary. He directed the first American performance of a Beethoven symphony, helped with the founding of the New York Philharmonic, was a pioneer of the Romantic tone poem, and the first composer to incorporate Native American themes into his orchestral work. Heinrich was known as the American Beethoven. During this time, Americans started to see the orchestra as a reflection of democracy, where each voice has a role to play and they work together. We celebrate the 250th anniversary of American composers, visionaries who took the sounds, the struggles, and the beauty of the American landscape and turned it into an entirely new art form. Thanks for listening to and celebrating 250 years of American music here with us at WRCJ.
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0: Hey, I'm Haley Taylor. It's Midday Music. Thanks so much for tuning in on this Thursday. This is the last hour of the show. And if you're just tuning in, maybe you've never listened to Midday Music before, we always start this last hour of the show with Mozart for your Midday Mozart. Today, we're in 1781, the year that Mozart moved to Vienna and began trying to make a living independent of the Salzburg court. Now, this piece is his sonata in F. It was published that same year as a part of a set of six sonatas dedicated to one of Mozart's piano students. And the original title page tells us something about how these pieces were understood at the time. They were advertised as sonatas for keyboard with the accompaniment of a violin. The piano is still very much at the center of things here, which makes it interesting. Mozart is gradually working toward more equal partnership between violin and keyboard. But we're not there just yet. Today, it's forte piano soloist Richard Egar, violinist Andrew Mance, performing Mozart's sonata for violin and piano.

0: Mozart Sonata for Violin and Piano in F with violinist Andrew Mance and Richard Egar on the forte piano. Published as a part of six sonatas dedicated to his student, Josefa. Music that began his new career as a freelance musician in Vienna. And that's your midday Mozart for the program today. We have Fandy Mendelssohn on the way, as I mentioned earlier, Augustine Berlioz, and a little bit of Haydn coming up too. Maybe a little bit of Tchaikovsky as well. We'll see what I can fit in for this hour, but stay tuned. Mendelssohn for sure is up next.
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0: Fanny Mendelssohn wrote this Nocturne in G minor in 1838, and there's a bit of travel behind it, imaginary travel. It was written in the style of a barcarolle, a Venetian boat song. But Fanny hadn't actually been to Venice. Her brother had, and he had written his own Venetia gondola songs. So Fanny apparently knew that music from Felix, but was also anticipating a trip of Italy for herself. That trip finally came the following year, and Italy became an important creative period for her. Fanny was an accomplished soloist and a very prolific composer, but unlike Felix, she was strongly discouraged by her family from pursuing a public professional career. It was not normal at this time for women to pursue music. But much of her music remained unpublished during her lifetime, and we're only really giving her the proper credit now, which is unfortunate, but happy to play it now. Fanny Mendelssohn's Nocturne in G minor.

Michael Landrum performing the work of Fanny Mendelssohn, Nocturne in G Minor, written in 1838. It's essentially a Venetian barcarolle, written before Fanny had actually seen Venice. She finally traveled to Italy the following year and returned to the gondola song idea while she was there. A composer who deserves more attention, as she never got the attention of a composer like her brother did during her years writing, but returning to her now feels right. That was again music of Fanny Mendelssohn here in WRCJ. Up next, a composer who was born in Paraguay and became one of the first major classical guitarists from Latin America to build an international touring career. This is Agustín Berríos, and this is Julia, Florida.

Agustin Berrios wrote that piece in Costa Rica in December 1938 and dedicated it to his student, Julia Florida Martinez. The manuscript survives, although unfortunately no recording of Berrios himself playing the piece is known. That was Sharon Isbin performing today. Again, Julia Florida, music of Agustin Berrios. From the guitar to the piano, up next, Haydn's Piano Trio in E-flat.

Those late Haydn trios can be deceptive. They're called piano trios, but the keyboard generally drives the music, with the violin as an increasingly independent partner, and the cello often reinforcing the bass. That was piano soloist Andre Schiff, violinist Yuko Shiokawa, and cellist Boris Pergamenshikov all together performing that piano trio in E-flat, music of Haydn. One last piece of music for the program today, and it's Pyotr Tchaikovsky's Scherzo. Now, this is after finishing his Fourth Symphony. Tchaikovsky then decided he wanted to try something different, an orchestral work without the structural expectations that came with writing another symphony. And this scherzo is actually where the whole thing started. In August of 1878, he wrote to his patron, and he'd suddenly had the urge to write an orchestral scherzo and spent a couple of hours sketching it. Only afterward did the idea finally get into a full suite. So the full title is Suite Number 1, a six-movement collection. Rubinstein conducted the first premiere in Moscow that December. Today we have Nema Jarvi conducting the Detroit Symphony Orchestra in the fifth movement, the Scherzo, from Tchaikovsky's Suite Number 1.

0: a short little piece of music to finish up the program today. Just about 6 minutes long there. That was music of Tchaikovsky from his Suite Number 1, Opus 43, the Scherzo Movement. And interestingly, that movement came first. Tchaikovsky sketched the Scherzo in August 1878 and only afterward decided to turn the idea into a full orchestral suite. But we heard just the Scherzo here on WRCJ. The last piece of music for the program today, but thanks so much for tuning in and making Midday Music a part of your Thursday. The 13th of August, listener-supported public radio. We've got a great program planned for tomorrow, so tune in to Midday Music as we start off the show tomorrow with Prokofiev, his fourth piano concerto. In the meantime, we have your Drive Time Elixir with Peter Worf. Stay tuned.
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3: 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I'm Peter Worf. We've got Beethoven and Max Bruch later this hour. And we start with the year 1927. Let's see. Lindbergh is the first to fly solo across the Atlantic. Babe Ruth, 60 that year, big number for him. And 1927, almost 100 years ago, was the premiere of this ballet called The Red Poppy by Reinhold Glier. I guess the Soviet Union is about a decade old, and so this is a ballet based on revolutionary themes. The most famous moment is the Russian sailors dance, and we're going to hear it in this suite from the ballet, The Red Poppy. Reinhold Glier's music, and we take you to the Bolshoi Theater for the orchestra's performance on WRCJ-FM.

0: ballet in three acts, nearly 100 years old. 1927 is when Reinhold Gleyre composed one of his greatest works, the ballet score to The Red Poppy. The most famous moment is that well-known, lively Russian sailors dance, but we heard a good portion of that ballet in three acts by Gleyre called The Red Poppy. Bolshoi Theater Orchestra on WRCJ-FM and HD1 Detroit.
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We opened this hour of the Drive Time Elixir, started the show with the famous Russian ballet score called The Red Poppy by Reinhold Glier. That was a Russian tune called The Forest Maiden that Beethoven liked. He liked it well enough to create that set of variations on the Russian dance. Emil Galel's performing Beethoven on WRCJ-FM. Ray Chen performs Max Brooks' most beloved work. Next, we're going to hear the finale, Movement 3, from Brooks' first violin concerto.

0: Violinist Ray Chen hits the festival circuit this summer. He's been doing that. This weekend, Sunday afternoon, you can catch him at the Tanglewood Festival, playing at the Shed with Marin Alsop conducting. And the Max Brook Violin Concerto is on the program with Ray Chen. We just heard him performing the last movement of the Brook Concerto. Then Ray takes his act next week to the Lucerne Festival in Switzerland. He plays the Eric Korngold Concerto with the Lucerne Festival Orchestra. That's Ray Chen, staying busy this summer. We just heard him here on WRCJ-FM in Detroit City.
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Music composed for, I think it was the 37th anniversary of the Soviet Revolution. Music from 1947 by Dmitri Shostakovich. They had that celebration all ready to go, but they didn't have an opening number. And everybody on that committee kind of looks around the table like, hey, what are we going to do? And Dmitri says, hold my beer. And he quickly composed his festive overtures, Opus 96, for the occasion. Morton Gould, the London Symphony Orchestra, with Dmitri Shostakovich on WRCJ-FM. I'm Peter Wharf with the Drive Time Elixir. Here's the Ulster Orchestra with music of John Ireland.

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He worked it out a different way, but repurposed that movement for piano and orchestra, a standalone movement entitled Legend. Pierce Lane with the Ulster Orchestra on listener-supported WRCJ-FM.

Mike Maurer, the composer, is also a flute player, as you might have guessed by that composition entitled Whirlpool. A quartet of flutes there with piccolo and bass flute and regular old flute. Beta Quartet is the name of the ensemble. Mike Maurer, the name of the composer, Whirlpool, the name of the piece here on WRCJ-FM, Detroit's Drive Time Elixir. Here's a suite from the 1930 show by George Gershwin. The show is called Girl Crazy, and this is an arrangement for violin and piano, William Terwilliger with Andrew Cooperstock.

WRCJFM. Music from the 1930 show by George Gershwin. The show is called Girl Crazy. William Terwilliger with the violin and piano arrangement. It was Andrew Cooperstock playing the piano. I just saw George Gershwin's piano. Yeah, the piano that he actually composed and played on, writing music like that. And that instrument is on display at a special exhibition at the Library of Congress. I was just there this past weekend and stumbled across George Gershwin's piano. Got a photo of it along with George Gershwin's portrait at WRCJFM's Facebook page. Check it out. It's pretty cool. Here's the Fifth Symphony by Mozart from the Prague Chamber Orchestra.

0: Mozart's music. He's 9 years old as he composes his Symphony No. 5. There it is, with Sir Charles McCarris and the Prague Chamber Orchestra.
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longtime favorite of jazz artists, especially pianist Bill Evans. That's from the collection called Conversations with Bill Evans, the Jean-Yves Thibaudet recording. Yeah, he was a big Bill Evans fan, too. Also a fan of film composer Alex North, who wrote that tune for the 1960 film The Spartacus Love Theme. Movie starred Kirk Douglas and Gene Simmons and Tony Curtis. Astor Piazzolla's music next. Here's cellist Sarah Sandambrosio with the Royal Philharmonic Orchestra, the Astor Piazzolla composition entitled Oblivion.

unmistakably Astor Piazzolla, the composition by the great Argentine composer, the Tango King, Oblivion, the name of that cello and orchestra arrangement played by Sarah Sandambrogio with the Royal Philharmonic Orchestra. Here's the finale from Dvorak Seventh. It's the Czech Philharmonic.

0: Final moments of Antonín Dvořák's Seventh Symphony. That was the Czech Philharmonic with the Seventh Symphony finale on WRCJ-FM and HD1 Detroit.
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Echoes of Mozart in the Fifth Symphony by Franz Schubert, which is really kind of in the classical style. The only Schubert symphony to not include parts for clarinet, trumpet, or timpani in the percussion section, such as it is. So it really does have that earlier sort of classical era texture to it. Sir Colin Davis, the Dresden State Orchestra, on listener-supported WRCJ-FM. We present to you now Nigel Hess with his own music. He's going to conduct the Central Band of the Royal Air Force in his composition called Shakespeare Pictures.

Music of Nigel Hess entitled Shakespeare Pictures, the conductor-composer leading the Central Band of the Royal Air Force on WRCJ-FM. Speaking of Shakespeare, here's the George Shearing music called Songs and Sonnets from Shakespeare. It's the Cambridge Singers.

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In fact, the work is entitled Songs and Sonnets from Shakespeare. John Rutter leading the Cambridge Singers on listener-supported WRCJ-FM. Fernando Sor, the composer, was inspired by Mozart in this arrangement of music from The Magic Flute Andres Segovia performs.

recording on WRCJ-FM. One of Sergei Prokofiev's most powerful works next, composed at the end of World War II. It's his mighty Fifth Symphony. We're going to hear the hard-driving second movement with Valery Gergiev and the London Symphony Orchestra.

0: one of those most powerful 20th century compositions, Symphony No. 5 by Sergei Prokofiev, that kind of stars the snare drum throughout the second movement. We just heard it from Valery Gergiev and the London Symphony Orchestra here on WRCJ FM's Drive Time Elixir.
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Jean-Yves Thibaudet, music of Eric Satie on WRCJ-FM's Drive Time Elixir. Gamers might recognize this music. It's a tune composed by Koji Kondo for the game Super Mario.

little classic Super Mario Brothers for you. Koji Kondo composed the game music, and that was the London Philharmonic playing it on WRCJ-FM Detroit. Last movement of the first piano concerto next, another Dmitri Shostakovich composition, and it's another exciting performance by Yuja Wang with the Boston Symphony Orchestra, Thomas Rolfs with the trumpet solo.

0: First piano concerto by Dmitri Shostakovich also stars the trumpet in that exciting last movement. Thomas Rolfs played the trumpet with pianist Yuja Wong. Anders Nelsons with the Boston Symphony Orchestra on WRCJ.
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90.9, Daniel Francois Aubert's overture to the opera called The Crown Diamonds. That's the specialty of Paul Paré and the Detroit Symphony Orchestra, those overture gems to French operas of the 1800s. Anyway, another of the collection from Paul Paré and the DSO on WRCJ-FM in Detroit. I'm Peter Wharf. It's the Thursday Drive Time Elixir. Here's another in the collection of brilliant showcase pieces for a violin and piano by Henri Wieniawski. Wrote a couple of famous polonaises, and this real perpetual motion for violin and piano called Scherzo Tarantelle.

the Virtuoso Violin Showcase with Piano by Henri Wieniawski. That's his Scherzo Tarantelle. Maxim Vengerov putting in the work there with pianist Ian Brown on WRCJ FM in Detroit. I'm Peter Wharf. It's the Thursday Drive Time Elixir. This might be Elmer Bernstein's most beloved tune. The main title, the big theme from the Magnificent Seven, City of Prague Philharmonic.

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It's a Western, you know, but it's really a story about team building, right? So, you know, I think everybody should just take the rest of the afternoon off if you're still at the office and sit down and watch The Magnificent Seven. James Fitzpatrick, the City of Prague Philharmonic on 90.9 FM Detroit. Here's the third movement minuet from the symphony called The Miracle, number 96 by Haydn.

96 of 104. Yeah, it must mean Haydn, who composed 104 symphonies. Third movement of the 96th from Colin Davis and the Royal Concertgebouw Orchestra on listener-supported WRCJ-FM. He wrote one of the greatest all-time cello concertos, plus this standalone rondo for cello and orchestra. I'm talking about Antonín Dvořák.

0: Antonín Dvořák is not only one of the most beloved composers, he was also a working musician during his musical lifetime, played the viola, went on tour with his friends and fellow string players, and along one of those tours, composed the Rondo for cello and orchestra for the cellist Hannes Vihan, who was on tour with him at the time. That was Peter Bruns with the State Orchestra of Dresden and Dvorak, Rondo for Cello and Orchestra on WRCJ.
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The unmistakable sound of soprano Kathleen Battle, who made her 1991 Carnegie Hall solo recital debut, including the George Gershwin aria from the opera Porgy and Bess. 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

Composition by Takashi Yoshimatsu. He writes a lot of film scores and music for the concert hall, like that piece entitled Dream Colored Mobile, the Manchester Camerata on WRCJ-FM. Here's the final movement, number 4, from the Symphony No. 2 by Rachmaninoff.

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4: Hello there, and welcome to Exploring Music. It's Bill McLaughlin here, and we are following a wonderful theme this week, musical dynasties. And no, I didn't think this one up all on my own. This was a gift from a friend in the radio business. Well, he's actually a very good choral conductor, Andy Bade, who works as a staff announcer at KUAT, wonderful station in Tucson, Arizona. And he said, Bill, what about musical dynasties? I thought, yeah, that's right. Well, that's the Bach family, and turns out there's lots more. So by today, we've arrived at the family of the Mozarts, starting with Leopold Mozart, who was born in Augsburg in Germany, 1719. He was 37 years old when his son Wolfgang was born. Let's hear a concerto for trumpet and orchestra by Leopold Mozart. We have enlisted Wynton Marsalis, Raymond Leppard, and the English Chamber Orchestra playing music of Leopold Mozart.

Wynton Marsalis playing the Leopold Mozart Concerto for Trumpet and Orchestra in D Major. He was accompanied by Raymond Leppard and the English Chamber Orchestra. And that trumpet writing is pretty tricky. Leopold Mozart wrote that piece around the 1760s. And at that time, there were no valves on brass instruments. They didn't show up until the mid-19th century. And Wynton Marsalis here is playing a modern trumpet, but it's still pretty tricky. A lot of the passage work that we hear, the sort of flashy-sounding stuff, is based on arpeggios, which is a word that comes from harp, arpeggio. We take a chord like this, and you play the notes of the chord like a harp. Or in the case of the trumpet, like this. It sounded very flashy, especially when it's played so brilliantly as it just was by Wynton Marsalis. Leopold Mozart, born in 1719. I suppose it's not very fair to take a rather slim piece from Leopold Mozart and put it side by side with the finale of one of the greatest pieces of symphonic music ever composed. That is the Jupiter Symphony of Wolfgang Amadeus, son of Leopold. This dates from the summer of 1788. Now, Mozart had been writing operas the last couple of years before that. Marriage of Figaro in 1786. 1787 brought Don Giovanni. 1787 brought war with the Turkish Empire. Bad judgment on the part of the Emperor of Austria. So things went poorly for the Austrian troops and all of the theaters were closed. So there is Mozart sitting around with time on his hands, which was unusual for him. He thought, what'll I do? It's summertime. Maybe I'll try my hand at a symphony. And he wrote three great final symphonies. 39 in E-flat, the great G minor symphony, and then the Jupiter Symphony. And that's what we're going to hear now, the finale of the Jupiter Symphony. In this performance, we hear a marvelous old performance, George Sell directing the Cleveland Orchestra. Here's the finale of Mozart's Jupiter Symphony.

That is one of the most phenomenal examples of counterpoint in orchestral music I know of, the finale of Mozart's Jupiter Symphony. Now, the roots of that sort of music go back to Palestrina and to Bach and to many other composers of the Baroque period, but Mozart mastered it, this business being able to write two and three and four tunes at once and still make it sound as joyous as if it were an opera overture. We just listened to George Sell leading the Cleveland Orchestra in the finale of Mozart's Symphony No. 41, the Jupiter Symphony. So that's our tip of the hat to the Mozart family. And now we're going to move on to the Mendelssohn family, which had two children in the beginning of the 19th century, a girl named Fanny, later known as Fanny Mendelssohn Hensel after she married, and a son who was about 4 years younger, Felix Mendelssohn. Felix Mendelssohn, of course, is one of the most beloved and famous of all composers, but poor Fanny doesn't get enough attention, in my opinion. So we're going to start by giving Fanny a couple of innings to herself. We're going to hear two movements of a piano trio in D minor. The second movement marked Andante, and the third movement marked Lied, which is also kind of lively. The performance is by the London Bridge Trio, music of Fanny Mendelssohn Hensel, as she was by that time.

music of Fanny Mendelssohn Hensel. Two movements of her piano trio in D minor. We heard the second movement Andante and the third movement the lead, both played very beautifully by the London Bridge Trio. Now let's listen to her little brother. This is a piece that he wrote when he was in Scotland, when he's about 22 years old. Let's listen to it. Leonard Bernstein leading the Israel Philharmonic, the Fingal's Cave Overture.

0: I love that piece, and I particularly like Leonard Bernstein's Way with Mendelssohn. It's funny, when we think of Bernstein, we always want to talk about Mahler and Beethoven, big things, loud things. But I think he's very good at Haydn and Mendelssohn, maybe the best for both. That was the Hebrides Overture, also known as Fingal's Cave. It's a spot up in the Hebrides Islands. So that's a bit of a salute to the Mendelssohn family. You're tuned in to Exploring Music, and this week we are following the theme of musical dynasties. Drop us a line and let us know how you like the show. You can write to us via our website, exploringmusic.org.
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0: Let's stay in the British Isles as we move on to the Holst family, the composer Gustav Holst and his daughter, Imogen Clare Holst, who is a composer,

arranger, conductor, teacher, musicologist, and festival administrator. She wound up working a lot toward the end of her life at the Audubon Festival with Benjamin Britten. Imogen Holst is herself a wonderful composer, but we're going to hear her right now as a performer conducting her father's music. So let's listen now to two pieces of Gustav Holst. The first is a piece for actually a student orchestra. He taught for many years at a private school in London, where his daughter is one of the members of the orchestra. So here is Imogen Holst conducting music of her father, which she first learned as a schoolgirl. And then we'll move on to a second piece for orchestra called Capriccio. Beautiful elegiac viola solo to start. Imogen Holst with the English Chamber Orchestra, Brook Green Suite, and Capriccio.

Capriccio of Gustav Holst. But you know what? He didn't orchestrate that. His daughter, Imogen, did. And I love the color she uses there at the end. You hear like celesta and marimba. Very fanciful. Imogen Holst conducting the English Chamber Orchestra, music of our father Capriccio. Before that, we heard Brook Green Suite. And now we're going to turn to Gustav Holst's best-known piece, The Planets. We have time only for two planets today. So the first is very famous, Mars, the Bringer of War. And it sounds like it. This piece was written just at the start of the First World War. It's hard to remember all the way back. It's over 100 years ago. But the First World War brought us things that were terrifying. Tank warfare, long-range cannons, poison gas, all of that. And you hear some of that in the fury of this music. But even in the midst of that fury, Holst had to leave room for a euphonium solo. You see, Holst had been a trombonist as a youngster, and he really loved to play the baritone horn, which is called the euphonium. So this music... Yeah, that's someone in the boys' ear, but that's a euphonium playing that solo part. I think that would have given Holst great pleasure. So that's Mars, the Bringer of War, the first movement, which is followed by Jupiter, the Bringer of Jollity. Here is Andre Previn leading two movements of Gustav Holst's The Planets, Mars and Jupiter.

0: Music of Gustav Holst. I love that. Two movements from the planets. The first, Mars, the bringer of war, and then Jupiter, the bringer of jollity. Andre Previn conducting the London Symphony Orchestra in that performance. And I love the way that Gustav Holst introduces English folk songs to Jupiter, among other planets. And doesn't that opening music sound like movie music? All those excited 16ths scurrying around in a bold tune against it. Well, no wonder it sounds like movie music to us. But that's because all of the film composers filling the gap started about 15 years later when they had sound on film. They all stole bodaciously from Gustav Holst's The Planets. And John Williams is still doing it upon occasion. He's very proud of it, in fact. Okay, that's us for today. We had, let's see, the Mozart family, the Mendelssohn family, and now the Holst family. In tomorrow's show, we're moving back to the United States. In fact, to Hollywood, the work of Alfred Newman and Randy Newman and Lionel Newman and a wonderful composer named Maria L. Newman. That's all on tomorrow, concluding our week of musical dynasties, and I hope you can join us for the finale. Exploring Music is produced by Sidney Gillard at WFMT in Chicago and engineered by Bill Sigmund at Digital Island Studios here in New York City. Our production assistants are Ella Pinsloop, Eric Opland, Adela Skoronsky, and Weston Williams. Rebecca Neistat is the WFMT production and syndication manager. 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I'm Bill McLaughlin. 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

title track from an album called Future Stride from pianist Emmett Cohen opening this hour, Jazz Force. I'm your host, John Hill.

0: There is no hipper individual in this world than Mel Torme. That's Don true. Thompson thinks he's hip. Donny Osborne thinks he's hip. Bob Martin thinks he's hip.
1: Yes.
0: Oh, and I think he's hip.
1: Oh, thanks. Well, that's nice. I'm very flattered. Thank you.

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Oh, I'm too much, I'm aghast.

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My God, I'm hip. I'm alive.

Vocalist Mel Torme and pianist George Shearing and his trio with a mini concert there, recorded live at Charlie's. An Evening at Charlie's is actually the title of the disc, recorded in Washington at Charlie's in Georgetown in October of 83. We heard Nika's Dream just there, preceded by I'm Hip and a medley, starting things off of Just One of Those Things and On Green Dolphin Street. Pianist George Shearing with Don Thompson on bass and drummer Donnie Osborne. This recording can also be acquired as part of a 7-disc boxed set titled The Complete Concord Recordings of Mel Torme and George Shearing, should you have the desire and the economic wherewithal, I suppose. Mel Torme and George Shearing opening the set. I'm John Hill, and we're listening to jazz. Pianist Bill O'Connell with drummer Robbie Amin.

That is organist Dr. Lonnie Smith joking about his daughter's talents, Alicia Olatuja, who we heard there vocally on a tune called Pilgrimage. Dr. Lonnie Smith along with Jonathan Kreisberg on guitar. Jonathan Blake was the drummer, with John Ellis on sax, trumpeter Sean Jones, baritone saxophonist Jason Marshall, and trombonist Robin Eubanks. We heard a couple of tracks, actually, from Dr. Smith's album Breathe. We started the set with the tune Bright Eyes. Organist Dr. Lonnie Smith from the album Breathe with Bright Eyes and Pilgrimage. I'm John Hill. We're listening to jazz.

0: That's called Blue Guitar Blues from guitarist Kenny Burrell. His album is called Blue Muse, with Roberto Miranda on bass and Sherman Ferguson on drums. And from the classic Miles Davis album Kind of Blue, the tune was All Blues, trumpeter Miles Davis with saxophonist Julian Cannonball Adderley on alto, John Coltrane was the tenor saxophonist, Bill Evans at the piano, Paul Chambers on bass, and Jimmy Cobb on drums. I'm John Hill. Thanks for joining me for another hour of jazz. Remember, if you heard something and you need more information about it, you can always find playlists here online at the station. I'll see you later.
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2: For generations, jazz has tried to unravel the mystery of Charles Buddy Bolden, whose bold, fiery horn lines helped change the course of music history. By the turn of the century, Bolden was celebrated as the king of New Orleans music. Drawing on the city's rich mix of sounds, he reshaped them on the cornet, playing by ear and improvising with unmistakable style. His improvisational fire just set him apart. Sadly, Bolden's reign was short-lived. At just 30 years old, he was committed to an institution. But it was during that time the music he helped create found its name, jazz, and quickly spread across America and around the world. Thanks for listening and celebrating the music with us here at WRCJ.
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